0: Everything is about structure. If your entire plan is tied to the market, you're going to feel that every even more, you know, the ups and downs. So that's why we build plans that include things like income sources that are not fully dependent on the market. Also strategies that help manage that downside risk, and a balance between growth and stability. So people aren't living emotionally tied to the market, and we are emotional creatures. And unfortunately, when we're talking about investing, you know, that those emotions make us the worst investors, because we make decisions based on emotions, which aren't rational, and end up hurting our overall outcome and our return over time. And that's why you hire somebody like me to take the emotions out of it and make sure that you're all set. You don't have to worry about it. You can just enjoy your life. And we work on the managing part of it. So again, take the emotions out, allow you to, you know, live stress-free as best we can. And you're going to be more successful doing it that way.
1: Speaking of emotions, Chris, this is a big one, and I think a lot of people feel this way. That future self says, I don't want to run out of money.
0: Yeah, so, I mean, the number one fear in America, I've said this often over my 20 years doing this or whatever. I don't even know how long I've been on the radio, but it's a long time. I think it's 20 years now. But at the end of the day, I mean, the number one fear in America is public speaking. Always has been, right? But the second biggest fear is you know, running out of money in retirement and being burned to others, family members, or whatever. So that's right. It's a big deal. And so that's, you know, that's a big one. So, and it usually comes from not having a coordinated plan put together. So when income, investments, and timing all work together, that fear starts to go away. And that's what we do for you at Cape Retirement Wealth Advisors, is make sure we have a plan in place to deliver the income so you don't worry about running out of money. 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
1: Chris is a fiduciary, and that means he must always act with your best interest in mind. And that's very important when considering an annuity or any retirement investment. You can contact Chris at CapeRetirementWealthAdvisors.com. Call him directly, too, at 508-659-5849. That's 508-659-5849. So, Chris, if your future self is calling, and we've heard what some of those questions might be, how do you answer?
0: Well, I would say you answer by getting clarity absolutely today, not tomorrow, not a year from now. You want to get clarity today, because your future self doesn't need perfection, but you need preparation. And that's the key here. So, again, the sooner you get engaged and start working towards this goal, the better off you're going to be.
1: So that's a process. What does it look like in real life?
0: Well, process is really simple, Deb. I take what somebody already has and I translate that into a plan. So we look at things like, you know, where your assets are and what they're doing, you know, how they're invested, et cetera. How much income those investments actually generate, because even though you're not maybe you're retired now, you have a lot of investments, some of them actually generate income. You may not even be aware of it. And where your risks exist and how to make everything work together harmoniously, I mean, for that goal of retirement and generating income. So the whole idea is to take what you have, make a few little tweaks, really simple, to convert it from growth to income throughout your retirement.
1: Basically, you're connecting the dots.
0: Exactly. I mean, most people already have the pieces. They just haven't been organized into a strategy. I meet people all the time. One of the things we do is gather information. And I ask people when they see me, you know, could be all your investment accounts. And people don't even realize how many accounts at different places that they actually have. So they're completely disorganized. They don't, you know, they have two old 401ks or two old jobs that they had, right? They never really thought about them. They're kind of just away on an island. They don't even know what they're invested in. So this type of planning and circling everything together really helps everybody get a little bit more clarity.
1: So let's look at the options for income strategies. How do those different ones come into play?
0: Well, they're part of building a balanced system. And that can include things like income-producing investments, of course, structured strategies like structured notes or note funds, and there are different ETFs that we use.

0: can do the same thing. Other tools that can help generate income while managing the risk, you know, things that we're going to do to help reduce your risk level to something that's, you know, acceptable to you, but also give you an opportunity for a little bit of growth through your portfolio to combat inflation down the road. So the goal is to create something that's not dependent on one outcome. We're going to look at multiple facets to create your income. And, you know, altogether, that's going to generate that monthly income that you're looking for and a hedge against inflation over time.
1: So I'm curious, Chris, you go through that process. What changes have you noticed in your clients that you worked with?
0: Well, that's a great question, Deb. I mean, it's actually the most gratifying part of my job. First one, I'm an educator. I like teaching people things. And so when I talk to them about their investments, the things that, you know, light bulbs go off. Every meeting I have, they go, oh, I didn't know that, right? So, but, you know, when we put something in place, you know, they stop guessing. So, you know, they stop worrying about what if. And they start feeling like, yeah, well, I understand how this works. And that's the shift from uncertainty to control. Now, you know, you're not going to be an expert in this. That's why you hire me. But you'll be have a, you know, the ability to have a go to a friend's house and kind of describe what's going on. Again, you don't have to be an expert, but you have that level of understanding that you understand what's going on that you can explain to somebody. And that's a huge bit of a control.
1: So, Chris, what if a person says, what if I'm behind? What would my future self say then?
0: Well, your future self would probably say, you know, start now. I mean, again, time is the most valuable thing we all have, you know, in life, right? Because even small improvements in income structure and planning can make a meaningful difference over time. So we want to get you started as soon as possible and get you on the right path as soon as possible, because the sooner you're on the right path, the sooner you're going to get that opportunity to retire.
1: Here's another one, Chris. What if that person says, well, what if I've already done a good job saving?
0: Then your future self would say something like, make sure it's working for you. I mean, at the end of the day, because your saving isn't, you know, alone isn't the goal, right? I mean, saving's great. And, you know, I'll give you a gold star. You save all this money. But it's what those savings can produce you as far as income in retirement. So a lot of people, you know, blindly, I would say, are able to save a lot of money. You know, they pocket money in their 401k or whatever it is that they have. They have this nest egg. And they go to retire and they don't know how to switch from the one to the other. And that's where I'm going to help you.
1: So full circle moment here. If your future self could call you today?
0: Well, they wouldn't ask you to guess. They'd ask you to have a plan is what I would say. You know, so I my future self would say, what's your plan? And if you don't have a plan, then you need to give me a call. Let's get one in place, because it's going to make a complete difference in your whole thinking going forward, and it's going to relieve your brain, which is the number one thing I offer people, is relieve that stress.
1: And you can start today. 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
0: 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And Chris's goal, well, is to put wealth in your retirement. 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So welcome back to the show. Chris, let's have a little fun with this one. Let's imagine, again, we're back to that future self, maybe 10, 15 years from now, and that person's been trying to reach you, and you've got a few voicemails. What are you hearing?
4: Well, that could be a very interesting conversation. Actually, you know, that happens quite a bit. Mm. So I have people listening to me for many years. I've been on the radio for, I don't even know how long now. I mean, 2007, so 20 years. So it's been a long time. Mm-hmm. But I have people who contacted me a long, long time ago. They didn't ever follow through or sign up with me or whatever it is. But now it's funny because now they're coming around again. And I'm, you know, certainly acquiring them as clients. And everyone has the same thing that they say. What do you think they say?
0: I should have listened to you then.
4: 100% every time I have it, it's usually via email they'll send me. But they always say the same thing, and I wish I could publicize that. But they always say, "I wish I had done it what you told me 8 years ago, 10 years ago, whatever." And so, and that's real. I mean, that's not for radio. That's actually true. And people are listening out there. You know, I'm not sharing your names, but that's what happens all the time. So if you're one of those folks who have met me in the past or have listened to me for years and haven't done anything, you know, here's your call. Please, get a hold of me now, because at the end of the day, I am going to help you. I will. I promise you that. It's the one thing I can guarantee.
0: All right. Let's hit play for the voicemail. That first one, let's call it income anxiety. Here it is. Hey, it's you. Just wanted to check in. Things are okay, but I wish I had a little more income each month. I didn't realize how much that would matter. So what's going on there, Chris?
4: Well, that's the most common message, people might hear. It's not about how much they've saved again. It's about how much their plan actually produces. So a lot of people focus on building a number, which is okay. I mean, we want to save as much as we can, but retirement runs on cash flow, not on an account balance that you have. So when income isn't clearly defined to people, everything feels uncertain. And we don't want that uncertainty for folks in retirement.
0: So the issue is not saving. It's converting that into income.
4: Yeah, and that's what planning, we're planning makes a huge difference for folks, turning assets into reliable, consistent income streams that they can see, they get, you know, monthly paycheck, and they can understand.
0: All right, voicemail number two, here it is. Hey, the market's been a little all over the place, and I didn't expect it to stress me out this much. I think it's more than I should. I think a lot of people can relate to that.
4: Yeah, absolutely. I mean, we have obviously geopolitical things going on all the time. I don't want to name them here right now. Everyone knows, follows the news, right? So, but if your retirement is really heavily tied to the market, you're going to feel those every swing that happens. You know, every time anything happens in the world, things move. And that's why we build plans that aren't dependent on just one one outcome, you know, one income source, whatever. We incorporate income strategies for you, incorporate those structured approaches like those note funds that I talk about, other tools to help you manage that downside risk. Again, so people aren't living and dying on the market movements. I mean, I could tell you, I don't know how many clients I have, 150 something households or whatever it is. How many people have called me in the last month and a half about the market and what's going on?
0: I'm guessing not as many as we might think.
4: One.
0: Okay.
4: Just
0: there you
4: one.
0: Go.
4: And you know what that one person wanted to do?
0: I don't know.
4: They want to invest more money on the downside.
0: Yeah, okay.
4: Which is the right approach, actually.
0: Yeah.
4: And we did that for them. But my point is, no one was nervous. Had these people been alone and not with me or with anybody, they would have making these emotional decisions and losing sleep at night. But instead, they're not. Because they understand what's going on. They understand that we're looking at it, making adjustments as we see fit, given what's going on geopolitically and everything. And that is the value that we offer because, you know, what is going on with the market? The market dropped, I don't know, 9-10% or more, something like that. A lot of people would have sold out. And I'm sure a lot of you listening may have done that, at least thought about it or stressed about it. And where are we at now? All-time highs. So, again, You got to get that psychological, emotional behavior away from it. And that's what we do at Cape Retirement Wealth Advisors for you.
0: So when it comes to the market, Chris, it's not about avoiding it. It's about not being fully exposed to it.
4: You know, exactly right, Deb. I mean, listen, you know, if you're 20 years old, my kid's age, and they're in their 20s or early 30s, yeah, you want to be aggressive. I get it. And we can help you do that if that's your situation. But for most people, you know, when you're heading, you're in your late 40s, 50s, and you're 10, 15 years from retirement and certainly in retirement, being in the market is not the place to be as a whole. Just means maybe a portion should be. Maybe it's 50%, maybe it's 40%, maybe it's 30%. But everything else is really geared towards the retirement phase, which is really designated towards income. So again, I mean, if you're one of these people who have a huge pension, income is not a problem for you. Yeah, we can be aggressive for you if that's, you know, the situation. But I would say 9 out of 10 people that I deal with are not in that situation.
0: Here's another voicemail from our future self. Hey, last thing, I thought I'd feel more comfortable about spending money by now, but I still hesitate. I'm always wondering if I should spend the money. That one feels a little emotional, doesn't it?
4: It definitely does, and it's very real. I get that a lot of time from when I talk to prospects and things. You know, when people don't have a clear income plan, they don't know what's, you know, the amount that's safe to spend. And, you know, and that's, you know, if you're guessing all the time, then you're, that's uncertainty, right? So, so even if they have plenty saved up, they kind of hold back a little bit. And, but when income is structured and predictable for them, the hesitation starts to completely disappear. They know the amount that's coming in every month, and that creates confidence so they can go out and spend and enjoy life. And it gives you that less stress, more focus for you to have on the good times to come and not worry about, you know, every dollar you're spending. I mean, you know, right now, cost of living is still pretty high. I mean, you know, they're working on getting it down. Just thinking with Iran's going to kind of put a kibosh on that at the moment. But, yeah, I mean, at the end of the day, I mean, if you know what's coming in every month and it balances, it pays your, you know, your bills, your mortgage, whatever it is, you feel pretty confident. It's when you don't have that coming in on a monthly basis from defined sources that you get really stressed out and you're not sure what's going on. And months like this last couple of months definitely going to upset you.
0: So we've been talking about some pretty honest voicemails, Chris. So the big question is, how do you make sure that your future self isn't leaving those messages?
4: Well, I mean, at the end of the day, if you have any questions at all, you answer those questions right now because those messages don't come out of nowhere. They're the result of decisions being made absolutely right now today or not being made. And, then, you know, the whole idea here is I love that Rush, you know, what's that song? The lyrics are, if you choose not to decide, you still have made a choice type of thing.
0: That's very true.
4: Yeah. And so it's one of those things. So if you're listening now, if you don't decide not to call me, you've consciously made a choice not to do anything. And therefore, you're not going to better yourself. You're just going to continue down that same road that you're going on or have been going on. And that's probably not suiting you and it probably giving you worry and all that kind of thing. And so, again, if you pick up the phone or you go to my website and schedule an appointment, you have made a choice to actually try to better yourself, learn something, and get yourself on a better road. So, again, I want you to answer those questions now that you have so they don't creep up on you in 5, 10, 15 years. And you're going to look back and say, God, I wish I did what, you know, I wish I called, I wish I did what Chris said 10, 15 years ago. I mean, it does happen all the time. I'm only going to help you. There's no obligation. I don't bite. Very easy to talk to. Hopefully easy to listen to, too. But at the end of the day, very easy to talk to. And I'm looking to just help you out.
0: Well, where do you start? You have somebody who's made that call. Maybe they made it 20 years ago, but they're on the phone right now. Where do you start?
4: Well, we start by getting a little clarity for everybody. We look at things like, you know, what do you have? What is it currently doing for you? What kind of income it's producing? And, you know, we look at and identify where the gaps are. Most people already have the building blocks. They just haven't been organized into a plan yet. So we're going to do that for you. And again, if nothing else, that aspect alone of what I do for you, and again, there's no obligation, that's free. That's going to be something that you're going to take away and go, wow, I'm better off than I was, or I need to do some work or whatever it is. But that's what we do for you. And that's going to give you definitely momentum going into the future.
0: And as you've said many times, we're not starting over here. It's more about refining.
4: Yeah, you know, we build plans around a few key areas, you know, income, making sure there's a reliable flow for you, of course, you know, risk, reducing exposure to, you know, these crazy market swings, you know, they're going to be more in line with your risk tolerance and efficiency, making sure the plan is working as effectively as possible. I mean, usually when we do this planning in advance, what we do for folks, we're not changing everything. You generally probably have 60, 70% or so of the right stuff. We're making a couple of tweaks to what you're already doing to make your plan effective. And again, that is one of, I think, the biggest hurdles, you know, people calling in. They're afraid they're going to have to, it's all this work and all that, you know, it's really, really not. It's really so simple. I wish I could have people on here talk about it. But it's so simple and it's going to be definitely beneficial for you and your family.
0: And a quick one here, even though it's pretty heavy duty question, it's the basics. Where do some of those strategies that you've talked about in the past, where do they fit in here?
4: Well, the part about creating a balance, Deb. So, for example, structured note funds or things of that nature can be used to generate income while managing, you know, downside risk exposure for you. So they're not the whole plan, of course, but they can be an important part and a piece of the puzzle for everybody. So combined with other income strategies that we employ, they help create a more consistent overall result on a monthly basis. I mean, people right now, I mean, when they look at income, they go, I'm going to be in a money market or a CD, and I'm going to earn 2 or 3% or whatever they're paying now. I mean, it's dismal, and I'm going to live off that. Well, I can tell you right now, you're going to get an F. You're going to fail. Meaning, when we talked earlier about running out of money, you're going to run out of money. So again, we need to make those monies work harder for you and generate, you know, 6, 7, 8, 9, 10% on an income standpoint if we can. Again, money's going to last a lot longer the more it is generating.
0: You can call Chris today, 508-659-5849.
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0: 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Hi, Chris. How goes it?
4: Great. You know, met Louie Jean for the first time, my granddaughter, and that was a wonderful time. So anyone Lovely. Listening out there from the family, thank you so much. I mean, Sam and Jordan have a beautiful baby daughter, Louie Jean. She's 5 weeks old now, and a big, beautiful head of hair, and color of her eyes to be determined. Is it going to be brown, or they're like a weird, they're like a gray. So it's either going to be blue or brown. We'll see what happens.
0: Cute. She's a cute one
4: sure. She's really cute.
0: Congrats again to you and your daughter-in-law and son for sure. All righty, Chris, let's get to work and let's dust off the crystal ball today, shall we? Let's imagine your future self, maybe 10, 15, 20 years from now. And that person is calling you right now. You are calling you. So what do you think they're going to say?
4: Well, I don't want to think about that because I'm going to be old. But I mean, at the end of the day, I love that question because if people really stop and think about it, it would probably be a very honest conversation that they would have. Your future isn't you know, you're worried about market headlines, of course. I mean, you know, people are thinking about, do I have enough income is a question that they're going to have. Am I comfortable, you know, where I sit? And did I plan right? Those are the types of questions that honest people are going to have with themselves.
0: So your future self isn't asking about returns. They're asking about lifestyle. How do I feel about what I'm doing right now?
4: Exactly. I mean, it's kind of funny. I don't give seminars anymore, although that could change. But right now I don't. But I always used to do this thing in seminars, you know, and one of the slides I put up was, you know, who wants to have a 10% rate of return or 3%? And I kind of sheltered the other side of the slide so you can see it. And everyone raised their hand 10%, right? Mm. Then I move over the other side of the slide and 10% has risk and 3% had no risk. Majority of the room gravitated to 3%, no risk. So again, it's not about your rate of return. It's about your comfort, you know, ability, right? So, you know, but folks, you know, they're living the outcome of their decisions you're making today. And what we often see is that people focus heavily on growing their money, but not as much on how that money will actually support their lifestyle in retirement, you know, how much income it's going to produce. So it's a real tricky situation for folks.
0: All right, let's play it out, Chris. Your future self says, I don't want to worry about money every month.
4: That's really, I mean, if you think about it, it's just about income, right? So not just how much you have, but it's how much that plan that you have or that massive wealth that you have produces income. So because in retirement, income is what gives you that freedom that you're looking for in those sleep-filled nights, not sleepless nights. You know, if you have that income, you get a good peace of mind. So without a clear income strategy, people tend to second-guess everything. We don't want that to happen for folks in retirement.
0: So that conversation with your future self, that person says, I don't want to stress every time the market drops.
4: And that's completely about structure, Deb. Everything is about structure. If your entire plan is tied to the market, you're going to feel that even more, you know, the ups and downs. So that's why we build plans that include things like income sources that are not fully dependent on the market. Also strategies that help manage that downside risk and a balance between growth and stability. So people aren't living emotionally tied to the market, and we are emotional creatures. And unfortunately, when we're talking about investing, you know, those emotions make us the worst investors because we make decisions based on emotions, which aren't rational and end up hurting our overall outcome and our return over time. And that's why you hire somebody like me to take the emotions out of it and make sure that you're all set. You don't have to worry about it. You can just enjoy your life. And we work on the managing part of it. So again, take the emotions out, allow you to, you know, live stress-free as best we can. And you're going to be more successful doing it that way.
0: Speaking of emotions, Chris, this is a big one. And I think a lot of people feel this way. That future self says, I don't want to run out of money.
4: Yeah. So, I mean, the number one fear in America, I've said this often over my 20 years doing this or whatever. I don't even know how long I've been on the radio, but it's a long time. I think it's 20 years now. But at the end of the day, I mean, the number one fear in America is public speaking. Always has been, right? But the second biggest fear is, you know, running out of money in retirement and being burned to others, family members or whatever. So that's right. It's a big deal. That's a big one. So, and it usually comes from not having a coordinated plan put together. So when income, investments, and timing all work together, that fear starts to go away. And that's what we do for you at Cape Retirement Wealth Advisors, is make sure we have a plan in place to deliver the income so you don't worry about running out of money. 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
0: 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Call him directly, too, at 508-659-5849. That's 508-659-5849. So, Chris, if your future self is calling, and we've heard what some of those questions might be, how do you answer?
4: Well, I would say you answer by getting clarity absolutely today, not tomorrow, not a year from now. You want to get clarity today because your future self doesn't need perfection. But you need preparation, and that's the key here. So again, the sooner you get engaged and start working towards this goal, the better off you're going to be.
0: So that's a process. What does it look like in real life?
4: Well, process is really simple, Deb. I take what somebody already has, and I translate that into a plan. So we look at things like, you know, where your assets are and what they're doing, how they're invested, et cetera, how much income those investments actually generate, because even though you're not maybe you're retired now, you have a lot of investments. Some of them actually generate income. You may not even be aware of it. And where your risks exist and how to make everything work together harmoniously, for that goal of retirement and generating income. So the whole idea is to take what you have, make a few little tweaks, really simple, to convert it from growth to income throughout your retirement.
0: Basically, you're connecting the dots.
4: Exactly. I mean, most people already have the pieces. They just haven't been organized into a strategy. I meet people all the time. One of the things we do is gather information. And I ask people when they see me, you know, give me all your investment accounts. And people don't even realize how many accounts at different places that they actually have. So they're completely disorganized. They don't, you know, they have two old 401ks or two old jobs that they had, right? They never really thought about them. They're kind of just away on an island. They don't even know what they're invested in. So this type of planning and circling everything together really helps everybody get a little bit more clarity.
0: So let's look at the options for income strategies. How do those different ones come into play?
4: Well, they're part of building a balanced system. And that can include things like income producing investments, of course, structured strategies like structured notes or note funds. And there are different ETFs that we use that could do the same thing. Other tools that could help generate income while managing the risk, things that we're going to do to help reduce your risk level to something that's, you know, acceptable to you, but also give you an opportunity for a little bit of growth through your portfolio to combat inflation down the road. So the goal is to create something that's not dependent on one outcome. We want to look at multiple facets to create your income and, altogether, that's going to generate that monthly income that you're looking for. And a hedge against inflation over time.
0: So I'm curious, Chris, you go through that process. What changes have you noticed in your clients that you've worked with?
4: Well, that's a great question, Deb. I mean, it's actually the most gratifying part of my job first one, I'm an educator. I like teaching people things. And so when I talk to them about their investments, the things that, you know, light bulbs go off every meeting I have, they go, oh, I didn't know that. Right. So, but you know, when we put something in place, you know, they stop guessing. So, you know, they stop worrying about what if, and they start feeling like, yeah, well, I understand how this works. And that's the shift from uncertainty to control. Now, you know, you're not going to be an expert in this. That's why you hire me, but you'll be have a, you know, the ability to have a go to a friend's house and kind of describe what's going on. Again, you don't have to be an expert, but you have that level of understanding that you understand what's going on that you can explain to somebody. And that's a huge bit of control.
0: So, Chris, what if a person says, what if I'm behind? What would my future self say then?
4: Well, your future self would probably say, you know, start now. I mean, again, time is the most valuable thing we all have, you know, in life, right? Because even small improvements in income structure and planning can make a meaningful difference over time. So we want to get you started as soon as possible and get you on the right path as soon as possible, because the sooner you're on the right path, the sooner you're going to get that opportunity to retire.
0: Here's another one, Chris. What if that person says, well, what if I've already done a good job saving?
4: Then your future self would say something like, make sure it's working for you. I mean, at the end of the day, because your saving isn't, you know, alone isn't the goal, right? I mean, saving's great. And, you know, I'll give you a gold star. You save all this money. But it's what those savings can produce you as far as income and retirement. So a lot of people, you know, blindly, I would say, are able to save a lot of money. You know, they pocket money in their 401k or whatever it is that they have. They have this nest egg. And they go to retire and they don't know how to switch from the one to the other. And that's where I'm going to help you.
0: So full circle moment here. If your future self could call you today?
4: Well, they wouldn't ask you to guess. They'd ask you to have a plan is what I would say. You know, so I my future self would say, what's your plan? And if you don't have a plan, then you need to give me a call. Let's get one in place, because it's going to make a complete difference in your whole thinking going forward, and it's going to relieve your brain, which is the number one thing I offer people, is relieve that stress.
0: And you can start today. You can call Chris at 508-659-5849. Also, the website, it's CapeRetirementWealthAdvisors.com. Well, Chris, I think we covered today. We covered the future. And we even looked back at people who called you 20 years ago and wish they had done something then. So a lot to cover today. Thanks for the info.
4: Yeah, you know, Deb, thank you very much for bringing up that, because that actually happens to me probably every couple of weeks. I get somebody from a blast from the past, I'll call it. And, you know, they wish they had done something. So that makes me feel good, but also makes me, you know, gives me a little melancholy, because I wish they had listened to me, because they'd be in a much better place. And at the end of the day, though, all of you out there, if you're listening to me for the first time, give me a call. If you've been hearing me for months, years, whatever, give me a call. I'm not going anywhere. 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So give me a call. Love to talk to you. Thank you for listening. And Deb, thank you for your help. And we'll talk to you next week.
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12: Military eliminated inbound threats and targeted Iranian missile military facilities responsible for attacking U.S. forces. This, as CBS's Nancy Cordes reports.
13: Pressure is really building when it comes to gas prices, fertilizer prices, jet fuel prices, and all the rest. So we're waiting for an Iranian response. The Iranians say they're looking over it, that they will let the Pakistanis, who have been mediating these talks, know when they've got something to say.
12: Tennessee's governor signs into law a new U.S. House map that carves up a majority black district in Memphis. A nonprofit group says redistricting like this threatens black congressional leadership.
14: Tennessee Thursday approved a new congressional map scattering black voters from Memphis into neighboring districts. It's the first map crafted since a Supreme Court ruling, and Shaylin Cochran at the Lawyers Committee for Civil Rights Under Law warns.
15: It is a ruling that threatens black leadership in Congress.
14: Cochran says breaking up districts with voters of color dilutes their ability to elect candidates of their choice who often look like them. Allison Keyes, CBS News.
12: At least 14 reported tornadoes crossed Mississippi last night. Reverend Purnell describes what it was like when his trailer in Roxy was destroyed.
16: I told my wife and the kid, get up, put your shoes on. And before my wife could get out the bed, the roof blew off. And I rushed and grabbed my daughter, my grandson, and they flew into me. The trailer flipped over. And when it flipped over, it threw me, my daughter, and grandson out.
12: Mississippi's governor says at least 17 people were hurt across five counties. Amid a deadly cruise ship virus scare on five U.S. states that are monitoring passengers who departed the ship before hantavirus was confirmed, some reassurance from Maria Van Kerkhove of the World Health Organization.
17: This is not SARS-CoV-2. This is not the start of a COVID pandemic. This is an outbreak that we see on a ship. There's a confined area. We have five confirmed cases so far. The actions that are being taken on board are precautionary to prevent any onward spread.
12: The defendant in last June's Boulder, Colorado firebombing attack pleads guilty to charges including first-degree murder. Mohammed Soleiman spoke in Arabic, followed by an interpreter.
18: I would like to add my voice with the district attorney and impose the maximum penalty.
12: Soleiman has been sentenced to life without parole after admitting to attacking a group during a demonstration in support of Israeli captives in Gaza. This is CBS News.
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22: Good evening. We have some rainfall. Wednesday going into Thursday on the order of a quarter of an inch. We could use a lot more, especially this time of the year when things are starting to get growing. Overnight, fair in the low 40s. Times of clouds and sunshine, a brief spot shower around in the afternoon near 60. Friday night, seasonably chilly, fair in the low to mid-40s, near 50 in Boston. Saturday, the cooler day, and we can look forward, although it may interfere with a lot of outdoor plans, to a shower, then some rain by afternoon, and that can come down steadily for several hours. The high 58, that'll move away by Saturday night. Timing's good for Sunday, Mother's Day, a sprinkle around, otherwise clouds breaking to sunshine, warmer, a high of 71, and a little more rain is on the way early next week. For WATD, I'm meteorologist Rob Gilman.
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24: 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Greg Brasso, your host of Veterans Voice Radio, here on a wonderful Thursday evening in Marshfield. We've got a little sunshine out there, so it looks like we might not be driving home in pitch blackness anymore.
25: Or rain.
24: Or snow. That's right. Or here we go. But tonight we have a first-time guest. The first time, I think, Roxanne, you've been...
1: Yes, first time in a long time.
24: Yep. That and I won't say that she has been around a long time.
1: She has.
24: we can't help experience matters, and a veteran veteran service officer extraordinaire, Roxanne Whitback from Plymouth. Thanks, Roxanne, for coming in tonight.
1: Thank you for that very kind introduction, Greg. That was very sweet. Do you want me to just tell a little bit about...
24: Yeah, a little bit about yourself. And what's a VSO? What does a VSO do?
1: So a VSO is a veteran service officer. In every town with a population over 12,000 and some change is supposed to have a full-time VSO. I work for the town of Plymouth. I part-time for the town of Plimpton, and I also oversee Carver.
24: Oh, really?
3: Did not know that.
1: Yes, yep. And I've been doing that for Plimpton even before I got the VSO job in Plymouth.
24: Okay.
1: So I've been there a long, long time. But I've been doing the VSO in Plymouth for 17 years. It's the best job in the world helping veterans. I
3: agree.
1: There's nothing else I can say. Anybody that comes into our office, whatever they're looking for, they never leave with, well, we don't know, so... I will do the research and find the answer and get them pointed in the right direction. And
24: so the vets come to you, Roxanne, without knowing what they're looking for, except help. What are we eligible for? What are we qualified
1: exactly
24: for?
1: Exactly. And it's kind of twofold. We've got the state program, the Mass General Law Chapter 115, which helps our veterans that are 200% below the poverty level. And then we also have the federal side of the house, which is taking comp and pens for veterans that were injured or had something happen to them in service and they are still suffering from that condition.
24: So they're getting some, you would help them apply for disability benefits?
1: Yes.
24: And apply for the proper amount and
1: right.
24: Follow that all through?
1: Right. And it's great because it can lead them to a monthly stipend for the rest of their life. They could get property tax abatement. There's a lot of different things for these veterans. It's great.
24: But Roxanne, I'm sure that no two veterans are the same.
1: No, absolutely
24: so,
1: not.
24: So it's one at a time. You meet with each veteran one by one.
1: Yes.
24: And map out a strategy for that veteran and their families.
1: That's exactly what we do.
24: That's it's a great service. But I don't want to interrupt you, Roxanne. But I want to get to Justin. Justin's on a hospital ship somewhere out at sea right now. Justin, are you out there?
4: Yeah, hey, nice to hear from you guys, and welcome to tonight's show, and I'll echo the crew's sentiment. Thank you for what you do, Roxanne.
1: Thank you.
4: I'm hoping to be back home. Home.
24: Home.
4: I'm hoping to be back home, yeah. It's kind of home for me next week. Then we'll see how it goes. But I wanted to just say a couple of things that's real important that let the Vietnam vets know. We had an event on Saturday, which unfortunately I was unable to make, but Tom Benvey and Billy Hoyt from Holbrook put on a great event for the KIA. Paul Surrett, who died, the only Vietnam veteran from Holbrook, Massachusetts. They have a stone, and now he's at the he's a Grove kid, they called him. That's where he's part of Holbrook that he grew up in. And I understand it was a great event, and I want to thank all the Vietnam vets and families and friends who came out to remember him, and Tom Benby, who's done an amazing job. He's a retired VSO, but he came back to finish this up, and Billy Hoyt, who is his right-hand man there. So I want to thank them for making sure, as I tell Bill, that Holbrook never forgets their sons and daughters who have passed. But that's the first event. And coming up, though, I just got this off the press, May 8th through June 12th at the South Shore Arts Center in Cohasset on 119 Ripley Road, in the Valley of the Shadow, The Cost of the Walking Dead. It's a solo exhibition featuring artist Brian Fox.
24: That's tomorrow.
4: Anyone has seen this exhibit. It starts tomorrow and runs through June 12th. The event is open from 10 to 4 p.m. Monday through Saturday. There are no Sunday hours. And there's a meet and greet on May 21st from 5 to 8 p.m. Brian will be there Vietnam veterans or anyone coming to see the show. And I encourage caretakers, partners, family members, if you served during Vietnam, you don't have to be a combat vet to go and see this amazing exhibition. It's just, as, I mean, this exhibit, it's just amazing artwork from this young man who did not serve. He was too young, and he's not a veteran, but each person depicted in his photographs are from his mind. He doesn't do a portrait of someone. He is taking all this information, hundreds and thousands of hours, speaking with combat and non-combat veterans, and he's put this exhibition to... It's healing. I guess it's like going to the wall in D.C. or in Fall River or visiting the traveling wall. It's just something that I think every veteran should go. And they're also not only Vietnam veterans, but any veteran.
24: Any veteran, Justin, would get a lot out of seeing what Brian has been able to put down with his mind and with his artistic ability. The realism in his paintings are just unbelievable. So veterans of all ages, just supporters of the United States, and to see how accurately he depicts the soldiers in Vietnam. Just a great master of painting. I can't get over it.
4: He has one group of paintings that are on metal, and they're not. There's no covering or anything. So as the metal is starting to rust, it's turning orange, and that's the dedication to those who have said, I left Vietnam, but I didn't realize I had already died, and who are now suffering from the Agent Orange. Ugh. And these portraits on the metal are turning orange because of the iron in the metal is rusting. So. It's just an incredible group of photographs that will change your life. So.
1: If I could add on to that for one second, I did see a photograph, not a painting that he had done of the Vietnam nurses, and we have a Vietnam nurse in Plymouth, and there's a picture of her. I don't know if she's actually putting her hand up to the picture. It's so moving. I reached out to her right away when I saw it. I said, this picture just takes my breath away. It was phenomenal.
4: Yeah, but that's Pat McGrory.
1: That's right.
4: She's one of my Vietnam vets in my group out here in Westport.
1: I love
4: and
1: her.
4: She came to the event.
1: She did.
4: In Fall River.
1: Yes, she did.
4: Exhibition in Fall River. And she's amazing herself, her story. So
1: incredible.
4: I'm sure Pat will be there. During this, hopefully this May 21st meet and greet. But it does start on June 8th, tomorrow, and runs through May 8th, and runs through June 12th. And that's 10 to 4 p.m. every day, except Sunday.
24: I don't know if the South Shore Arts Center, Wolfie, I wonder if that's in the Senior Center down in...
0: No, it's just right in downtown Cohasset. It's where the Blue Oar used to be. It's where the barbershop is. It's this whole big building right by the train tracks.
24: Oh, okay.
4: I think it's a great building.
0: Recreation Center, not recreation. It's right in the middle, not on North Main Street, but one street back on the railroad. And it's a big, beautiful building. It's a nice take, and there's a lot of beautiful art besides all the terrific stuff going on.
24: Yeah.
4: Yeah, it's 119 Ripley Road, if that helps you.
24: Yes. Okay, all right. Well, yep. It's not because the Senior Center is on Sawyer Road in the Music Center.
0: It's not that street.
24: It's not there. It's over near the town hall.
0: Yeah, right. It's across the street from Town Hall. It's like one block from Town Hall.
24: We'll be able to find it.
0: It's near the churches, so be careful of all my friends.
24: Yeah. And Brian
4: and Greg, I invited Brian to either come on or be a guest or call in either next week or in the next couple of weeks. So he's had something going on. Obviously, he's getting ready for the show for tomorrow, but he'll get back to me and I'll let you know.
24: Oh, yeah. I would definitely make time for him. And I want to let you know that we've scheduled a retirement party here for a couple of gentlemen that are very close to your heart. Brian Martin and George Wapoloff.
3: Yeah, that'd be right.
24: are retiring, and we're going to have a retirement party for them on May 28th. So you'll be back in time for that for sure.
4: That'd be great. Well, listen, I heard six bells go, and they're calling to we're going to go and die for a couple hours. So I got to get back and hot rack it now. So
24: good luck.
4: I'll talk to you guys later.
24: All right, Justin.
4: Thanks a lot.
1: Bye-bye.
3: Speedy recovery.
24: Get well soon, Justin. Take care. Thanks.
4: Thanks, guys.
24: Thanks. That was Justin on the mend from his not bad enough. He just got his knee done not long ago. And then while he was favoring his knee, he fell and slipped in the ice and whacked out his shoulder, and he was crippled.
5: Poor guy.
0: It's unbelievable. He was stepping over the trailer one day. He's probably taking some Oreo cookies out of the back door. That's what happened. And he caught his foot on the cord. Oh, and yeah. I was standing there, remember, and I caught him, and I said, geez, you know, we're getting old. We're not in good shape anymore. We're not still playing hockey. So he was going right on his face because he caught his foot. And I said, geez, I'll just grab him and let him fall on top of me. And I caught him.
5: Wow.
0: And he's standing there, and he's looking at me. I'm looking at him, and I said, I think I just saved you about $100,000 in dental bills. He didn't care. Give me back the cookies.
24: He didn't care. Another bag of cookies. Why don't we take our first break, and we'll come back, and we'll enjoy Roxanne's wisdom. We're going to share some things that the VSO does and some things that your veterans might not know that you were eligible for. We'll be back after these messages. Take it away, Polly.
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1: Hello, this is Duncan Gray of Eldred's Auctioneers and Appraisers and host of the Eldred's Antique Hour. 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
2: That's a funny story.
3: Welcome back, everybody. Jenny was just telling an amusing story of don't mention any names. Names will be changed to protect the innocent.
2: It was my own family, though. I mean, my sister, I had referred to you, Roxanne, after we lost her husband, Donald, to Agent Orange, sadly. And you know, you were such a comfort to her, I will say. I have chills saying it.
4: Thank you.
2: She really was so calm after speaking to you, but joked about I kept mentioning the annuity to her, and she come home and she said, that son of a bitch has been getting it, and I never knew. I'm like, well, guess what? Now you're getting more.
4: That's right, yes.
2: It's funny because back in February, she said, I never got my annuity, and I said, you're getting it in August now, and she goes, I'm going to buy new furniture.
3: So, Roxanne, what annuity is Jenny talking about?
4: She is speaking about the annuity that veterans that are rated at 100%, that they get it, and also if they pass away from their service-connected disability, their surviving spouses are eligible for it as well. And it used to be, as Jenny said, distributed two times a year, once in January and once in August. Now it's just one time, but it's $2,500 now.
3: $2,500.
2: And this is the first year that it's happening in August.
4: So yes.
2: I imagine you probably got a lot of calls.
4: A lot of calls. Where's my January stipend?
2: My sister asked me, and I'm like, it's coming in August.
5: What's that called again? I actually need to do that to somebody.
4: It's the Mass State Annuity. And if anybody needs help, you know, it's easy application. It's on mass.gov.
3: So Adillo should be able to. He should be able to answer that question and explain it. Does he come to most of your coffees, Wolfie?
5: Yeah. Yeah, he comes to it. So it's a master, because we have a pretty substantial military person that passed away, and we had a tribute to him at the coffee, and they just said his wife, they have a situation at home that needs to be taken care of, and and I said, wait a minute, that guy was a very substantial veteran. She's entitled to a lot of...
4: It's always worth asking the question.
3: Survivor benefits, I think, are...
2: Right.
4: Absolutely.
3: They're not explained, and the knucklehead guy veterans probably don't tell their wives about it.
4: I think what they do is they say, go see the VSO. The money isn't the same as what 100% service-connected veteran would get, but I think where they make it up is the property tax.
2: Right.
4: If a surviving spouse, if the veteran died of a service-connected disability, the surviving spouse is entitled to full property tax abatement.
3: Wow, that is amazing.
4: Yes,
3: that is amazing.
4: Absolutely. That's where I think they make up a little bit of the difference.
3: Roxanne, how many take advantage of that? Is that well enough known that it's well used?
4: Every veteran, I mean, I tell every veteran that's 100% to make sure they pass that on.
3: Yeah.
4: And the surviving spouses that come in, we go through the whole checklist of, you know, do you want CHAMP VA, which is the free medical? You know, we're doing the annuity for you. You get the property tax abatement. So we go through the whole list of things so nothing gets forgotten.
3: And Roxanne, how much does the veteran pay for your services?
5: Good question.
4: They don't have to pay anything.
3: There's always a hook. It can't be that easy.
4: The town of Plymouth graciously pays my services, so I'm very lucky there.
3: And you don't take a percentage of the dollars that you're getting for these veterans. You're

0: you're providing a clear pathway. It's not the end all be all, but it's a help.
1: Oh, absolutely. And if they don't know, there's not a book that you can sit down and read. It's word of mouth usually. Excuse me, or a friend of a friend, you know. So you guys might say, well, that's kind of morbid, but I do outreach. When a veteran passes away, I get their death certificate and I reach out to their spouse. We send a letter. Please call the office. Let's screen you if you're eligible for veterans.
0: Excellent.
1: So we try to make sure every stone is, you know, we look under every stone.
0: How many veterans do you think live in Plymouth? Do you have any? I mean, there's a couple of thousand just in Pine Hills.
1: I know it. And we've got Redbrook, and we've got a bunch of little communities down there that have a big veterans population. So I think our population in Plymouth is about 65,000. So I'd like to say probably about 10% of that.
0: Wow.
1: Yeah. When I first started the job back, oh my gosh, long, long time ago, the VA money coming into Plymouth was about $950,000. Now it's well into the millions. Beautiful. And I'm not saying I did all that, but I know I was I played a hand in that.
2: It's
0: a whole team.
1: It is a whole team.
0: And you have a team in back of you all the way up to EOVS and the new secretary.
1: Right.
0: We've applied. I sent in the paperwork today to have him come on the show. I haven't got a chance to meet him yet, but he's going to be making an appearance. Yep.
1: I think he'll be here. We're having our annual training is June 7th through the 11th, and I anticipate he'll come down because he'll get to meet a lot of the VSOs.
0: Yeah. And
2: were you in our office when he came to visit us?
1: I wasn't. I it was, like Brian said, it was just such a quick...
2: It was a quick visit, yeah. So, I didn't get to see him either because I was at the...
0: I wasn't invited, Roxanne.
2: Only the big wigs.
1: Just the big wig.
0: Yeah. Wolfie, were you invited?
2: They were like, Jenny, it doesn't matter.
3: They weren't looking for comic relief at the time.
0: Not at that time. They didn't know that they missed you.
1: He's been out and about, I'll tell you. He goes all... you see him everywhere. So that's a great sign that he's just going out and getting to know all the different aspects of the job, and that's important.
0: He's got some big shoes to fill.
1: Yes, he does.
0: From Mr. Santiago.
1: Yes, he does, and he was great too. And I mean, his resume. I mean, he was an emergency room doctor. He was still drilling. I mean,
0: both of them.
1: Yeah,
0: a perfect.
1: Yeah.
0: Well,
1: the new secretary is a Navy veteran. We know that, right?
0: Yes, we understand.
1: And we know the Navy is probably partial, near and dear to my heart, for sure, being a 13-year Navy veteran myself.
0: That's okay. Well, we appreciate that. Thank you very much for your service.
1: Thank you.
0: And thanks to your son.
1: Thank you, yep.
0: And what's your son doing these days?
1: He is currently stationed on the USS California. He is the independent corpsman duty, so that's a very highly respected position. So I'm very proud of him.
3: That's impressive.
0: Are you listening, Justin? That he's going underwater with you guys on purpose and staying underwater for a month or two or three. Imagine that.
1: It's good because I see the whole, you know, I mean, I was the veteran, or I was serving one time, so I know how the pride my family felt in me, and now to have it come full circle, it's quite nice. I'm very proud of him.
3: We consider submariners like hockey goalies. They're different people.
0: The goalies.
3: They have to have a control that the rest of us don't have.
0: Yeah. And mind, talk about mind over matter. I can't imagine.
3: He has the
1: I can't.
3: Just being down there, being the senior corpsman, he has the pressure of taking care of everyone on that ship.
1: I think he was the only corpsman. It's called independent duty, so he is the only corpsman to serve however many people.
3: The pressure of that, that's incredible.
0: Wow. Folks.
1: Yeah.
0: And men and women are serving now.
1: I don't think on his boat they are, but you're right, yes.
0: I don't know if maybe Justin will...
3: were always considered smarter than men. There's your answer.
0: I thought they were going to have a boat full of women.
1: There could be. I just don't know. I personally haven't heard of any women on the submarines, but I don't know. I could be wrong.
0: Okay, Justin. So when you come back,
1: let us know, Justin.
0: Yeah, can we have a
1: give
0: little
1: us a lowdown?
0: Yeah, yeah. That's your assignment. Should you be willing to accept it before you go underwater again?
1: Oh my goodness.
0: Polly, why don't we take our second break now? And we'll get set up for the second half of tonight's show with VSO Roxanne Whitbeck. Take us away there, Polly. We'll be right back.
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0: Welcome back, everybody. Greg Brasso, your host of Veterans Voice Radio here. As I'm listening to Roxanne at work.
2: She's
0: here.
2: She's filling my ears.
0: I know.
3: We're all here writing everything down.
1: Right.
2: I'm texting my sister.
0: You know, but that's... And the questions are, and you've been in this industry, you've been around it all,
2: yeah.
0: But look at what you don't know.
1: That's it.
0: Roxanne, how can you remember all this stuff?
1: Well, we have training a couple times a year.
0: Do
1: like
0: you?
1: I said,
0: yeah.
1: one's coming up here in June, and it's going to be right here in Plymouth, which is great. So I'm going to look forward to welcoming all my fellow VSOs to America's hometown.
0: Great.
1: Yeah.
0: And so you undergo regular training to be a VSO.
1: Right, and we have to keep up our certification. Every 3 years we have to be certified through the state. Now, in order to take a veterans compensation or pension, we have to be certified service officers. We can't just do claims. You have to have a certification now.
0: Not like the old days, huh?
1: No, sir, no. But it's good. I think it's a protection for us.
0: Sure.
1: And it protects the veteran, too.
0: And it must provide a continuity from VSO to VSO.
1: Yes.
0: That
1: yep.
0: Everybody knows what everybody knows. It's not just one little pocket and a
1: right.
0: Smart VSO here. And
1: right. And that's what the training's and we have quarterly meetings, and there's there's Wednesday or Thursday phone chats and things like that. So there's a lot of information out there for people that VSOs that want to learn.
0: Yeah.
1: Absolutely.
0: Yep. Great. And at this moment, Paulie, some Marshfield residents who served in the Revolutionary War were honored during a recent ceremony. WATD's Christian Mater explains.
9: God bless America, land that I love. Stand beside her
10: Marshfield's Revolutionary Honor Roll Committee held a ceremony honoring residents who served in the American Revolution at the First Congregational Church on Ocean Street. Jim Murren and fellow members of the committee read the names of Marshfield residents who fought for America's independence.
11: Private Aruna Fullerton, Private Alexander Garnett, Private Robert Glover, Private Francie Gray, Private Calvin Hall.
10: 203 Marshfield residents were honored for their service in the Revolutionary War. Tom Whalen, chair of the committee, said it took 4 years to unearth the names of these veterans.
12: At one point, we had 280 people we thought were from Marshfield, but we whittled it down to 203. In order to get on this monument, we had to prove that he was living in Marshfield at the time that he served.
10: A monument with these names was erected outside of the church. Guest speaker and executive director of Rev 250, Jonathan Lane, explained its significance.
13: Because this monument does not mark an abstract idea. It marks the lives of citizens, friends, and neighbors. 203 men from this town, men who stood at the hinge of history and chose, without certainty, to step forward.
10: The ceremony ended with committee members laying a wreath at the monument, honoring those who fought for American independence. Reporting from Marshfield, Christian Matry, WATD News.
0: Wow, that was some story. And to think that these were not trained soldiers. They were farmers. They were boat builders. They were fishermen. They were doing what they were doing. And Marshfield, it was funny, had a strong ties to the king. And there were a lot of, it was very Tory-oriented situation, but I think they eventually got driven out, and the 200 names that are on that monument now tell the story. But we're going to be telling a story in July 18th at Pageant Field. We've got our seventh annual festival showing up, but it's going to be celebrating the 250th. Yes.
3: You got a double promotion.
0: I feel like I'm 350.
2: You just aged me. That wasn't nice.
0: You don't look a day over 200. But we're going to be turning back the hands of time at the celebration at noontime. We're going to shut down the festival, and we're going to have a guest singer, a guest veteran singer, lead the festival and singing Happy Birthday to America, along with John Adams, Abigail Adams. There is a hint that a Sir Paul Revere will be riding through as well. He has it's on his schedule, and if the tide is right and he can get across the Charles to warn that the British are coming, he'll be at our festival, and it'll be a great time as we get some historic figures involved to just turn back the time and just to say thank you to the real patriots of this land that we're, boy, it all started here, and Paul Revere crossed the Charles River and got on his horse and rode to Lexington and warned that the British were coming, and then he got on his back on his horse and he rode to Philadelphia with some I think the Articles of Incorporation for the country that were just signed in Boston. So we will be witnessing Paul Revere at our event, and his rumors there's a rumor that he may appear to tell the story coming up the end of June. So stay tuned for these messages, and we'll be releasing the guest veterans as we get closer to the event.
3: Think of it this way: one is by land and two is by sea. The lights that we have now, he'd be stuck in traffic. It's a good thing they didn't have the lights in those days.
0: There were no lights.
3: Yeah,
0: there were no lights. But we had the occasion, both Dan McCready and myself, to meet Paul Revere at a recent event, and he is terrific. And if you're a fan of history, and just how can you not be being from this area? It's everywhere.
14: Exactly.
0: It's everywhere around here, and everything is just it just reeks with the revolution and history and. And I'd be remiss if I wasn't if I didn't add that Deborah Sampson will also be honored at our festival. And for those of you who may not be familiar,
3: the original Deborah Sampson,
0: the original. Roxanne, I think she was from Plimpton.
1: I think she was. Yes.
0: I think she was from Plimpton, and her story was that she volunteered to fight in the Revolutionary War, but they wouldn't let girls play, so she had to go home. Well, she got pissed off, and she changed her name and enlisted as a boy.
1: Yep, true story.
0: And she went off to fight in the battle, and not many survivors from those battles. I mean, it was awful, and unfortunately, she was wounded. But it was during that time that the doctor found out that he was a she.
1: Imagine the surprise.
0: Imagine. Holy moly. But the doctor and the nurses nursed her back together, and she became an abolitionist and celebrated her freedom and the freedom that she fought for. And she'll be there to tell her story as well, and
14: that's great.
0: It really was the sign of unheralded heroism, and for the Patriots to Wolfie, they got out of their boats. You know, these guys are fishermen. You know, they're hockey players. They gotta take a gun and shoot people. They're not used to that. And
3: that's a commitment.
0: And they just went. They all went.
3: We think about that once in a while. We're not great woods people. We're really water people. But you just out in a woods or a field, and you see the ravines, and you think to yourself, my goodness, an animal couldn't go up and down the ravine or the mountains or the brush and say, those people walk there in crappy shoes with crappy boots and crappy food. We couldn't do that now.
1: No.
0: Imagine Sergeant Knox. Henry Knox.
3: I slept in cannons. We couldn't walk carrying a Coke.
0: To Buffalo.
3: And a Coca-Cola. Yeah, and we spill it.
0: You know, 300 miles. And they didn't take the expressway or the Mass Pike.
1: No.
0: Nowhere to run and nowhere to hide. But they did it through unspeakable, terrible odds. The odds of them succeeding we're not very
1: high.
0: Not at all. But that began the history of Massachusetts honoring its veterans, and you must be proud of that, Roxanne, to know that you're part of the healing process now.
1: Yes, I am. If I say it one time a day or 10 times a day, I really feel I'm very fortunate for the job that I have, because people need the guidance. They don't know. And I take a lot of pride into educating myself and keeping myself on the latest changes so that I can keep educating people.
0: I'm sure. And you have a staff that works with you as well?
1: I have an admin assistant. I have one admin assistant.
0: Very good.
1: And we've been together pretty much the whole time.
0: Nice. Wow. Yeah. Congratulations.
1: So
0: that's great.
1: We can pretty much finish each other's sentences.
0: Yeah, but what you know, it's like Karen and Lisa Potts.
1: Exactly.
0: Because, you know, Karen's saying it and Lisa's writing it down, and she's already in their lockstep in synchronicity with each other. So, can you use synchronicity?
3: I think that's what happened to the Boston Celtics.
0: Oh, okay.
3: Here's the thing that's the most impressive about Karen and Roxy and Lisa: follow up.
0: Yeah,
1: yes.
0: Yeah.
3: They don't send out an email and call it a day. It's the follow up, because,
1: and that's so important.
3: Once you were talking about knowing, you know, where it all goes in the computer, which just boggles our minds. One email, one form doesn't do it. It's the endless follow up. And that's what that crew is absolutely dynamic and best at. They don't let any of that go.
0: Talk about attention to detail. You know, a one missed letter on a DD-214 or an enlistment paper, whatever, screws up the whole works.
1: It really, it's that important. You're right.
3: We just got a guy, you know, let the town and the area go. Missed a few of those things and got taken off everything.
0: Yeah.
3: We had to call Jen and everybody to get him back on.
0: Because he just...
3: Didn't answer a couple emails. I told the guys, if he could answer the email, he'd be a boss.
0: Yeah, yeah.
3: Because he didn't answer the email. And he's as old as me. What'd you expect he was going to do?
0: Roxanne, are you seeing an aging population now that you're helping now with the veterans?
1: Yeah, well, I mean, I saw, like, when I first started, it was, you know, we still had quite a few of the World War II guys.
0: Yeah.
1: And then we kind of filtered down to the Korean veterans, and now we're seeing the Vietnam veterans coming into the...
0: Are the young kids coming in to talk to you?
1: Not as much, no.
0: No.
1: And I'm not sure what that is. I'm guessing that they're coming home, and they're starting their families, and they're working, and they're just pushing it back in the back of their mind. They're not maybe making the time for it or finding the time for it, I should say.
0: We had Nick Charette in last week from the EOVS.
1: Yep.
0: And Nick and I were talking that one of the saddest things is that the VA doesn't force each veteran to sign the paper before they leave the service. Just sign up. Don't worry about it. You'll thank me later. Just sign up. You've signed before, not knowing what was to be. Just take our advice. This is what could be done, and just could expose so many more veterans to services, maybe in a timely manner.
1: Right, I agree with that.
0: Could maybe some of the veterans put it off, and don't get to serve. Don't go to a doctor when they're supposed to.
1: Well, I'll tell you what I hear on almost a daily basis is some people don't seek services because they say somebody is worse than me. And I hear that every day, and I'm thinking,
2: too.
1: You know what? The VA pool is big enough for everybody, and whether it's a hearing loss claim, whether it's a cancer you're suffering from Agent Orange, they're all important, you know what I mean? Obviously, there's different levels of severity, but every claim is important.
0: Yes, it is. It is. And everyone's a little bit different.
1: Absolutely.
0: And then you get the families. And so I'm sure you, when you're interviewing the veteran on the first time, you want to know about his family history and is married or a partner or whatever it might be.
1: Yep.
0: Because maybe the veteran doesn't need his GI Bill, so you might recommend that he pass or she passes that GI Bill on
1: to the spouse.
0: To the spouse. Yeah, now, how does that work? I'm sure.
1: Well, there's a couple. There's a post 9/11, which has its own little, parameters. I think you have to, still be in the military and extend to, to have that benefit. But like for the VA offers, if a veteran is 10-20% or higher, they can get what they call VR&E, which is schooling. It used to be called voc rehab,
0: right? Yeah, yeah.
1: But that's something to help them extend their skills, to help them.
0: That was a terrific
1: program. Absolutely.
0: Are they still doing the same?
1: Yes.
0: That's great. And for those of you that might not know about voc rehab, it's not going to be a mechanic necessarily, but it is changing your vocation based on your skill set.
1: Your skill set.
0: What you like to do.
1: What you like to do, yeah.
0: And then there's training in that regard. And I know when I was at ITT Tech, we had a bunch of kids going to school, and voc rehab took care of them. Computers, printers, plotters, whatever they needed for their new vocation.
1: The other thing I want to mention, you just made me think of this, is a veteran who's 100% service-connected and has school loans. There is a forgiveness now for veterans that are 100%. 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
0: Wow. 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Why don't we take it away, and we'll be back For the final quarter of tonight's show, when we bring up the drive-through that's going to be coming through next week. So we'll be right back, folks.
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0: Welcome back, everybody. Greg Brasso, your host of Veterans Voice Radio, with the final chapter of tonight's show with Roxanne Whitbeck sharing with us all her knowledge of being a VSO. With a great history of service, but before we get too far, Wolfie, I want to let you describe the driving experience that we're going to take part in next week.
3: Yeah, this is actually a good one. Not that the others haven't been good, but on May 14th, which is the second Thursday of the month, that's the first time we've ever said this.
0: Next week.
3: This is all my friends. It's like we can hide the Easter eggs on them. So it's the food drive-through. And the good news is, and you think I'm making this up, okay? 2 pallets of raisins and cranberries that we bagged up in a quart bags. 35 goons did that. In the rain, we had to put up tents.
1: 35 goons.
3: And 2 pallets of Oreo cookies.
1: Which you have so graciously shared
3: with
1: me.
3: Minus 4 boxes. And when we gave out the Vetti and in the MK Nice Award, it was Evan's our spiritual leader. And, of course, you always hear me joke, say, take a bite of cookie out of it. So I said, and Evan's always takes a bite out of the first Oreo cookie. As I was handing him the Vetti, I got this great idea. I took a bite out of the Vetti and said, since you take a bite out of the cookies, I'm taking a bite out of your certificate. And I bit the thing up. It's the only time I got a standing ovation from 50 veterans.
0: You're lucky, you didn't get pelted with Oreos.
3: Oh, jeez. So it's going to be the Veteran Voice Food Drive-Thru May 14th at WATD Radio Station, 130 Enterprise Drive in Marshfield. So we're going to have extra cookies, extra food, and the post office collects food. So this Saturday, so everybody please give extra, what's the word?
0: This Saturday.
3: Non-perishable food.
0: Yep. Put up a couple of cans of whatever you can. Yeah. Maybe you're going to the grocery store, pick up a couple of cans of vegetables or whatever, and set
3: the
0: them aside.
3: And the chickens and the pasta.
0: Yeah, and the letter carriers will pick up the cans of food, and Wolfie, they couldn't get rid of it.
3: Yeah, so what happens, I guess some of the food banks don't come. They don't come when they ask them to, and they don't take everything. So we're going from Revere to Belmont to all over the whole area to pick up the food in the main postal area for the groups that don't. A couple we get first crack at, but the ones that we don't. So last year was about 15 places. So this year it's probably going to be about the same. So long as Greg and I kill ourselves for 3 days, load the trailer, unload the trailer, load the trailer.
1: You guys are great.
0: And then we have the Goon Squad, and it's going to be joined by the Free Jacks. The Free Jacks are going to make an appearance again next week. Helping out to give away the food.
3: That makes it fun. They're colorful.
0: Oh, God.
3: That makes it fun to see these bruises, the guys and the girls, and it's fun. They got a great attitude and stuff. So we really have a lot of fun. But we got to just pitch our pet peeve every week that Greg and I and Jen is the people who can't get out. That's the people that need the food the most. If you have a computer and a grandkid in the car, you know, come down, we'll take care of you, we love you. But that's not our first choice what we're looking for. We're looking for the crew that's in the apartment by themselves, and they're in the senior housing and all those type of situations, probably illegal apartments. And that's the neighbors really have to reach out and take care of it because Veteran Voice doesn't know who they are. We really don't know who that crew is. So we really need to see, we kid around all the time. We want to see the first chauffeur-driven limousine is going to get Dan McCready's shirt off of Dan McCready's back when the chauffeur comes up and he delivers. Actually, this is a true story. One day a Cadillac pulled up, the fanciest, gorgeous Cadillac, and someone came over and said, Wolfie, what are we going to do? A guy pulled up in a Cadillac. What are we going to do? I said, kiss his hand. Yeah. He kiss his hand. He's obviously getting it for a neighbor that needs it. We really need to see.
0: And Wolfie, not only do we take care of the neighbors, but we even deliver.
3: Yes.
0: So if you have a shut-in with a problem, we won't go farther than Oklahoma.
3: Yeah.
0: Arkansas.
3: We got our rich just gave us some business.
2: Stay on this side of the Mississippi.
0: Yeah, we're on this side of, mostly this side of the Mississippi. But
3: yeah, we have a half a dozen deliveries. You know, we say, where are you going? Where are you going? We have a New Hampshire crew that drops stuff off in Newton and stuff like that on
1: That's
3: the way
1: great.
3: Up.
1: Great.
3: So now we've got to get our Rich Chapman. He's giving us some business now, Richie.
0: So all the volunteers, they end up being taxi drivers, you know, and taking a couple of bags of food.
1: That's awesome.
3: There. Home,
0: and
3: yeah.
0: So that's going to be next week, Wolfie.
3: Yeah, on the 14th, Thursday the 14th.
0: Show up about 9:30.
3: Yeah, please, don't come later than 9:30. The Goons are so good now that we do everybody. It's 10, 12, 15,000 pounds of food. We do it in 1/2 hour.
1: Isn't that crazy?
3: From the time that
1: that's
3: we open up.
1: It's a well-oiled machine.
3: Yeah. One of my favorite things is Tommy Tomatoes. How many people in the family? How many? He yells out, 7, 4, 2. Nobody listens. They fill the whole car. They just fill the car and send the next car out. I love it. It's really great.
0: Part of the insanity that we that we corral and try to put it to some good use.
1: Well, I've seen it in motion. I mean, I know, like, we had a conversation about Dennis tonight. And
3: yes, Dennis
1: how
3: Russell.
1: He comes up here and picks up food, and we go back to the VFW and disperse it to the local community. We've done that on several occasions. So it's very rewarding in heart. You know, it's a heartfelt goodness.
0: We say many times that we don't know who smiles more.
3: Yeah.
0: The people getting the food or the people giving it away?
1: I can tell you we were smiling a whole lot that day because we made a lot of people happy, and that's awesome. Just such a good feeling. And even at Volunteers of America, when Michael Duggan does his
2: Thanksgiving and Christmas and the
1: meals that go out of this, you know, center, it's insane. I love it. I love to be part of it.
2: 500
1: something
2: meals that went out
0: from VOA in Plymouth.
2: Well, we
1: that's
2: help
1: where we
2: organize
1: dispersed,
2: it,
1: yeah.
2: But it's actually
1: Medic Now.
2: It's Medic Now that sponsors it, along with Cabby Shack.
1: Yep. Salt of the Earth.
2: Salt
1: Catering.
2: Of the Earth Catering.
1: Yep.
2: So you get to pick between lasagna and turkey dinner, and then
1: fabulous.
2: They throw in desserts and salads and everything. I mean, it's been amazing. I don't know why I wasn't. Oh, I was away. last year. So I didn't get to do it last year, but the year before, the first year we did it, it's amazing.
3: Like Roxy was saying, at the end of the day, when you're driving back, everyone wants to feel valued, what Dr. Joe says, and like coming back with the fires or from the food, and you're just driving back home, and you say to yourself, obviously to nobody else wants to hear it, and you say to yourself, geez, I helped some people, I did a good job today. And you go home, you feel good.
0: Yeah.
3: You can't tell anybody. If I told Susan that, my kids, they throw me out of the house.
0: Yeah.
3: But you really go home and you feel good. You just did something. You know, and 99% of the people don't know you did it. You just go home and you feel good.
0: That's when it's best given, though.
1: Right, Wolfie. You do because you don't.
0: When people don't know.
1: Right, right. You don't do it for the recognition.
0: And it's so appreciated.
3: Yeah,
1: I believe
0: that. Every little gift from the hat, you know, it just takes a small gift sometimes to make a big difference.
3: Yeah, we do the stuffed animals. We do the little stars. It's important because you earned it.
1: It's awesome.
3: So you work for it. So you actually earned it.
0: Jen, you must see this in your line of work every day.
2: I do. Roxanne, you said it earlier, how much you love your job, help the veterans. And I have said it, this is the best decision I ever made, was quitting my job after 41 years and taking this job. And I took a cut in pay. I took a huge cut in vacation. But it's worth it every day.
1: Look at the smile on your face.
2: Yesterday I had a veteran that left my office, and we had to help him. It was an emergency. And he left our office. And at one point in talking to him, you literally saw him just go, wow. Like his shoulders dropped, and I could feel tears in my eyes. And I was trying to hide them because I didn't want him to see them. But I could tell he was holding it in, too. And it just, it's... an amazing job.
1: I have stock really in Kleenex in my office. Trust me.
2: I'm the only one with Kleenex in my office.
3: Smart. And if you want to feel good, it only took Greg and I 10 years to get free reign of this, so we're pretty fast.
0: Yeah.
3: This is on, we do it on all the big holidays, so we're going to be at the Brockton VA Memorial on Memorial Day on May 25th, so we have a barbecue. We'll talk about it more. Nice. So we have a barbecue, but we bring the stuffed animals and the food and the cookies and the Afghans that Jen just got more food for. And then we bring the Whoever Shows Up band, and there's singing and gifts and snacks and candy, and everyone has such a good time. And we take all the flags, which I am not letting get burned. We probably put out 500 flags, so the whole place looks like a float. Everyone just smiles. Everyone just laughs.
0: That's us.
3: It's really great.
0: The last time we were there. But it's time to go, everybody. Next week, we're going to have Sergeant Bogart and the recruiters of Quincy. Take care, everybody. Have a good time. Don't forget 988. Lest we forget.
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16: The Dutch Foreign Ministry now says all three are receiving specialized medical treatment in Europe.
17: At least six Americans from five states who were on the ship are being monitored for possible symptoms of the disease. Tennessee is the first state to redraw voting districts after last week's Supreme Court ruling, which limited lawmakers' ability to take race into account. The move broke up a majority black district in Memphis. CBS's Ed O'Keefe reports.
18: Tennessee Democrats could do little more than protest the move, and they did that, standing in a line, shouting at Republicans as they voted overwhelmingly to drop the state's one Democratic congressional seat. Authorities removed several individuals during the chaos, while outside the chamber, one statehouse Democrat burned a copy of the Confederate flag.
17: The Trump administration is still waiting for a response from Iran to its latest proposal to end the war. This is President Trump posts on social media that three American destroyers have transited out of the Strait of Hormuz but came under fire. He says there was no damage done to the three ships, but great damage was done to the Iranian attackers. CBS's Nancy Cordes also reports.
19: The White House has been insisting for weeks that the U.S. is actually in control of the strait, despite the fact that, I think it's indisputable that that Iran has a stranglehold on oil traffic right now, all traffic going in and out of the strait.
17: They've been picking up whatever is left of their belongings in Purvis, Mississippi, after a major tornado outbreak in that state last night. At least 17 people hurt across several counties. CBS's Jason Allen.
20: A massive tornado touchdown in Purvis, Mississippi, about 2 hours south of Jackson, damaging and in some cases destroying hundreds of homes.
21: All units be advised, National Weather Service is confirming the tornado on the ground just north of Purvis.
20: The storm lifted the roofs off a cluster of homes, blew trees across roads, and snapped power lines.
17: The FEMA Review Council releases recommendations that would revamp the agency's role in disaster preparedness and recovery.
4: Recommendations from the FEMA panel include replacing the reimbursement process for aid with one that delivers money faster and more directly. It also suggests that the agency give up efforts to help survivors get long-term housing and that it should only help people whose homes are uninhabitable. Some on the panel say the agency has become political. Many of the changes would require action by Congress. Allison Keyes, CBS News, Washington.
17: This is CBS News.
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22: Good evening. We did have some rainfall Wednesday going into Thursday on the order of a quarter of an inch. We could use a lot more, especially this time of the year when things are